0: There's Blackhawk with I'm Not Strong Enough to Say No here on our Country Music Tuesday Night Get Together. It was today, June 2nd, 2003, that It's 5 O'Clock Somewhere from Alan Jackson and Jimmy Buffett was released. Written by Jim Moose Brown and Don Rollins, and spent 8 weeks at number one on the Hot Country Songs chart. Also won the CMA for Vocal Event of the Year. And it became the number three country song of the decade, according to Billboard. It also became the biggest pop hit for Jackson and his first top 40 for Jimmy Buffett since the 70s. It all happened today in 2003. It's 5 o'clock somewhere.
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0: approaching 79 with fog in spots. Early tomorrow, ample sunshine expected. Clear skies tomorrow night, lows dip down to about 53. Ample sunshine expected Thursday with daytime highs approaching 83. 85 Friday. In the Wolf 106.9 Weather Center, I'm meteorologist Paul Trombley. Currently, it's 63 degrees.
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0: Here's Brian White with someone else's star here on our Country Music Tuesday Night Get-Together. That wraps it up for me, but I'm going to leave you with a nice long Texas-sized music set. The Judds come in next to kick it off with Have Mercy.
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7: Here's your classic country 106.9 forecast. Lows dip down to about 52 tonight under clear skies. Daytime highs approaching 79 with fog in spots. Early tomorrow, ample sunshine expected. Clear skies tomorrow night. Lows dip down to about 53. Ample sunshine expected Thursday with daytime highs approaching 83. 85 Friday. In the Wolf 106.9 Weather Center, I'm meteorologist Paul Trombley. Currently, it's 63 degrees.
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Jerry Reed, when you're hot, you're hot. As we head into officially June, not quite officially summer yet. I think that doesn't hit until June 21st. Here's Glenn Campbell and Steve Warner together.

0: Tracy Lawrence, as any fool can see. Yeah, Tracy, out on the road this summer, this spring and summer, having a good time. One of my favorite artists, and he's really so funny, too. Great sense of humor. Hey, Mickey Gilley in a minute, and Mary Chapin.
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10: Here's your classic country 106.9 forecast. We'll dip down to about 52 overnight under clear skies. Bright sunshine expected Wednesday. Highs level off around 79. Lows level off around 53. Wednesday night, clear skies. Bright sunshine expected Thursday with daytime highs approaching 83. 85 Friday. In the Wolf 106.9 Weather Center, I'm meteorologist Laura Lockwood. Right now, 61.

0: Mickey Gilley, who was the king of a good ballad. Yeah, he could always tug at your heartstrings in lonely nights. On the way, Exile and Keith Whitley.
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0: hard to nail down my favorite Keith Whitley song, but that one definitely up there at the top of the list, and I'm over you. I've got Rodney Crowell on the way and Dan Seals.
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5: Here's your Classic Country 106.9 forecast. Lows dip down to about 52 overnight under clear skies. Bright sunshine expected Wednesday. Highs level off around 79. Lows level off around 53. Wednesday night, clear skies. Bright sunshine expected Thursday with daytime highs approaching 83. 85 Friday. In the Wolf 106.9 Weather Center, I'm meteorologist Laura Lockwood. Right now, 59.
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Willie Nelson, who does have new music out. If you are a Willie fan, check it out on all his socials. Yeah, it's good stuff. Here's Brad Paisley. He didn't have to be.

0: It's Ann Seals and a three-time loser. I've got more on the way with the Judds and John Michael with a song that'll make you laugh.
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18: Here's your Classic Country 106.9 forecast. We'll dip down to about 52 overnight under clear skies. Bright sunshine expected Wednesday. Highs level off around 79. Lows level off around 53. Wednesday night, clear skies. Bright sunshine expected Thursday with daytime highs approaching 83. 85 Friday. In the Wolf 106.9 Weather Center, I'm meteorologist Laura Lockwood. Right now, it's 57 degrees.
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0: Tom Michael, who always makes me smile and sold. Hey, on the way, Joe Diffie and a classic from David Allen Co.
1: The Wolf

0: David Allan Coe and Mona Lisa Lost Her Smile. David Allan Coe, who just passed away a couple of weeks now. I've got more favorites on the way, some Diamond Rio for you, and Howard and David.
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4: Here's your Classic Country 106.9 forecast. Will dip down to about 52 overnight under clear skies. Bright sunshine expected Wednesday. Highs level off around 79. Lows level off around 53. Wednesday night, clear skies. Bright sunshine expected Thursday, with daytime highs approaching 83. 85 Friday. In the Wolf 106.9 Weather Center, I'm meteorologist Laura Lockwood. Right now, it's 57 degrees.
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0: fire, and it burns, burns, burns. 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
1: Johnny Cash, with one of the greatest love songs ever, written by June Carter. Merle Kilgore helped her with that in Ring of Fire. Here's Howard and David, just trying to keep up with technology and old hippie.

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12: Here's your Classic Country 106.9 forecast. Lows dip down to about 52 overnight under clear skies. Bright sunshine expected Wednesday. Highs level off around 79. Lows level off around 53. Wednesday night, clear skies. Bright sunshine expected Thursday with daytime highs approaching 83. 85 Friday. In the Wolf 106.9 Weather Center, I'm meteorologist Laura Lockwood. Right now, 57.
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0: The Oak Ridge Boys, who, yeah, they just wanted to encourage you. Guys still out there touring. And Touch a Hand, Make a Friend. Of course, Joe Bonzel singing loud and clear on that one. I've got George in a minute. And George.
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0: 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Alabama in a minute. And Steve Warner.
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7: Here's your classic country 106.9 forecast. Lows dip down to about 52 overnight under clear skies. Bright sunshine expected Wednesday. Highs level off around 79. Lows level off around 53 Wednesday night. Clear skies. Bright sunshine expected Thursday with daytime highs approaching 83. 85 Friday. In the Wolf 106.9 Weather Center, I'm meteorologist Laura Lockwood. Currently 55.

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Kathy Mattea. And Going Gone. Yeah, I was watching her over the weekend on the Opry. They had Carrie Underwood and Kathy Mattea, Susie Boggess. It was a great show. You can find highlights on YouTube. Brooks and Dunn, this is called Lost and Found.

0: Steve Warner and Linda. Linda with a Y. I'm Linda with an I. You can find me anytime on Facebook. Come on by and say hi. Just look for Country Radio Linda next time you're there. Some great stories about some of your favorite artists and videos and a whole bunch more. Kenny Rogers in a minute and Alan Jackson.
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2: Here's your classic country 106.9 forecast. We'll dip down to about 52 overnight under clear skies. Ample sunshine expected Wednesday. Highs level off around 80. Clear skies Wednesday night. Lows level off around 54. Bright sunshine expected Thursday with daytime highs approaching 83. 85 Friday. In the Wolf 106.9 Weather Center, I'm meteorologist Laura Lockwood. Currently 54.
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0: Alan Jackson, Chattahoochee. Yeah, no one like him, man. Definitely special. Did you see the story about this new pill that shows promise for patients with advanced pancreatic cancer? It's also showing some good results for people who had, I want to say, colon cancer as well. Very cool story. Hey, Wynonna, in a minute, Nettie Raven.
1: The Wolf.
2: I've always been the kind of man who doesn't believe in strings. Long-term obligations are just on.

0: Winona and her Rockside Girls with Guitars. She's having such a great time out on the road with, of course, her husband, Cactus. Hey, on the way, I've got more Neil McCoy in a minute and Reba.
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5: Here's your Classic Country 106.9 forecast. We'll dip down to about 52 overnight under clear skies. Ample sunshine expected Wednesday. Highs level off around 80. Clear skies Wednesday night. Lows level off around 54. Bright sunshine expected Thursday with daytime highs approaching 83. 85 Friday. In the Wolf 106.9 Weather Center, I'm meteorologist Laura Lockwood. Currently 54.
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She'll always be one of my favorites, Tanya Tucker and Delta Dawn. I've loved her since I was a kid. I'm Linda with Hank Jr., and I'm for love.

0: Reba and a great mystery. The night the lights went out in Georgia. Yeah, that's one of those. 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Hey, on the way, Conway Twitty and David Ball.
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8: Here's your Classic Country 106.9 forecast. We'll dip down to about 52 overnight under clear skies. Ample sunshine expected Wednesday. Highs level off around 80. Clear skies Wednesday night. Lows level off around 54. Bright sunshine expected Thursday, with daytime highs approaching 83, 85 Friday. In the Wolf 106.9 Weather Center, I'm meteorologist Laura Lockwood, currently 53.
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0: This is one of my all-time favorite songs to dance to, Conway Twitty. And, of course, those tight-fitting jeans. Tracy Byrd in a minute. Some stuff from Mandrell, too.
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0: and their silly stuff. If Bubba Can Dance, that was a hilarious video back in the day. 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
7: Here's your classic country 106.9 forecast. Lows dip down to about 52 overnight under clear skies. Ample sunshine expected Wednesday. Highs level off around 80. Clear skies Wednesday night. Lows level off around 54. Bright sunshine expected Thursday with daytime highs approaching 83. 85 Friday. In the Wolf 106.9 Weather Center, I'm meteorologist Laura Lockwood. Currently 53.
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Johnny Lee, it sounds like love to me. Hey, thanks again for making us a part of your everyday. Find me on Facebook anytime. Come on by and say hey. Just look for Country Radio Linda next time you're there. It's Mary Chapin down at the Twist and Shout.

0: The Oak Ridge Boys, American Made. That would be a fun song to hear on America's 250th anniversary and birthday. And yeah, that would be a blast. Hey, in just a minute, George Strait and Dwight Yoakam.
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6: Here's your Classic Country 106.9 forecast. Ample sunshine expected today with daytime highs approaching 80. Clear skies tonight, lulls of a low for around 53. Ample sunshine expected tomorrow, daytime highs approaching 83. Dry with temps a bit above average, Friday and Saturday, and highs in the mid-80s. In the Wolf 106.9 Weather Center, I'm meteorologist Laura Lockwood, currently 51.
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0: Dwight Yoakam still burning up stages all across the country. Still so much fun to watch live and fast as you. Hey, Vince Gill in a minute and Glenn Campbell on the way.
1: The Wolf

0: Sharks fans, Gil. And you better think twice. Yeah, he's having so much fun out there playing with the Eagles, but then, you know, also keeping his solo stuff up and running and still putting out great music, too. New stuff, too. Check out his socials. Dina Carter in a minute, Eddie Rabbit.
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13: Here's your Classic Country 106.9 forecast. Ample sunshine expected today with daytime highs approaching 80. Clear skies tonight, lows of a low for around 53. Ample sunshine expected tomorrow, daytime highs approaching 83. Dry with temps a bit above average, Friday and Saturday, and highs in the mid-80s. In the Wolf 106.9 Weather Center, I'm meteorologist Laura Lockwood, currently 51.
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1: This is a Fox News alert. I'm Ted Lindner. Los Angeles Mayor Karen Bass has advanced to a November runoff in her bid for a second term. More than a dozen candidates facing off in an all-party primary in the mayor's race. Since no candidates on track to earn more than 50% of the vote, the top two finishers move on to a runoff. Currently in second place, Republican former reality TV star Spencer Pratt. In Iowa, Republican Congressman Ashley Hinson has won her party's nomination for U.S. Senate. She talked about her opponent, State Representative Josh Turek.
2: He would mean more taxes, fewer jobs, higher prices, less certainty. He puts illegals before Americans, before Iowans, criminals before victims.
1: Turek defeated Democrat State Senator Zach Walls in the primary. In New Jersey, Justin Murphy won the Republican Party's nomination for Senate. He'll take on Democrat Cory Booker. America's listening to Fox News.
3: Newsroom. I'm Bo Beecraft. A planned Pride event in Corbin has been put on hold over safety concerns. Organizers say they received reports of possible threats involving extremist groups. The event had been scheduled to be held late September. Organizers say more volunteers and support staff are needed to move forward safely. Officials say the decision was made out of an abundance of caution, with community members being asked to get involved if they'd like to help. A Prestonsburg woman is facing charges after a crash that left a pedestrian seriously hurt. Police say 55-year-old Julia Vanderpool reportedly ran off the road and struck a person along Kentucky 1428. The victim was then airlifted to a hospital with life-threatening injuries. Troopers say Vanderpool showed signs of impairment and failed a sobriety test. She's now been charged with DUI and first-degree assault as the case remains under investigation. With news, I'm Bo Beecraft.
4: Here's your Classic Country 106.9 forecast. Ample sunshine expected today with daytime highs approaching 80. Clear skies tonight, lows of a low around 53. Ample sunshine expected tomorrow, daytime highs approaching 83. Dry with temps a bit above average, Friday and Saturday, and highs in the mid-80s. In the Wolf 106.9 Weather Center, I'm meteorologist Laura Lockwood, currently 52.
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6: Well, my daddy left home when I was 3, and he didn't leave much to Ma and me, just this old guitar and an empty bottle of booze. Now, I don't blame him because he run and hid, but the meanest thing that he ever did was before he left, he went and named me Sue. Well, he must have thought that it was quite a joke, and it got a lot of laughs from lots of folks. Seems I had to fight my whole life through. Some gal would giggle and I'd get red, and some guy'd laugh and I'd bust his head. I'll tell you, life ain't easy for a boy named Sue. Well, I grew up quick and I

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Well, it was Gatlinburg in mid-July, and I just hit town and my throat was dry. I thought I'd

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And I knew that scar on his cheek and his evil eye. He was big and bent and gray and old, and I looked at him and my blood ran.

0: Well, I hit him hard right between the eyes, and he went down, but to my surprise, come up with a knife and cut off a piece of my ear. But I busted a chair right across his teeth, and we crashed through the wall and into the street, kicking and a-gouging in the mud and the blood and the beer. I tell you, I've fought tougher men, but I really can't remember when. He kicked like a mule and he bit like a crocodile. I heard him laugh and then I heard him cuss, and he went for his gun and I pulled mine first. He stood there looking at me and I saw him smile. And he said, son, this world is rough, and if a man's gonna make it, he's gotta be tough. And I know I wouldn't be there to help you along. So I give you that name and I said goodbye. I knew you'd have to get tough or die. And it's that name that helped to make you strong. Yeah. He said, now you just fought one hell of a fight, and I know you hate me and you got the right to kill me now, and I wouldn't blame you if you do. But you ought to thank me before I die for the gravel in your guts and the spit in your eye, cause I'm the that named you Sue. What could I do? I got all choked up and I threw down my gun, called him a paw and he called me a son, and I come away with a different point of view. And I think about him now and then, every time I try and every time I win. And if I ever have a son, I think I'm gonna name him Bill or George, anything but Sue. I still hate that man.
1: One of his finest number one hits, recorded live in just one take. It's A Boy Named Sue from Johnny Cash. Dina Carter's coming up this hour. Paul Overstreet, Kathy Mattea as well. There was a 20-minute lull during a recording session, and during that period of time, a great song was written, brought to the radio by Eddie Rabbit and Crystal Gayle. It's You and I.

0: They may be friends now, but she's hoping for a whole lot more. From the album Did I Shave My Legs for This, her third and last number one hit to date, it's Nina Carter and How Do I Get There? Good morning, it's the 3rd of June, the birthday of Jill Biden. She turned 75 today. James Purefoy is 62. Josh Sakara has a birthday, and so does Anderson Cooper. Today is also the birthday of legendary Boots Randolph, born on the 3rd of June back in 1927. Coming up, Paul Overstreet and Kathy Matea.
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11: Here's your Classic Country 106.9 forecast. Ample sunshine expected today with daytime highs approaching 80. Clear skies tonight, lulls of a low for around 53. Ample sunshine expected tomorrow, daytime highs approaching 83. Dry with temps a bit

0: above average Friday and Saturday, and highs in the mid-80s. In the WOOF 106.9 Weather Center, I'm meteorologist Laura Lockwood, currently 52.
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0: It's Kathy Mateus, come from the heart, keeping busy this summer, playing smaller rooms on her acoustic living room tour, where she is not only singing some of her Grammy award-winning hits like Where Have You Been and 18 Wheels and a Dozen Roses, but doing a lot of storytelling at those shows as well. We have some Tracy Lawrence coming up in just a bit, and also Hank Jr.
1: This is the Kentucky News Network.
2: Kentuckians who have a terminal illness, Parkinson's disease, or ALS will qualify for medical marijuana. Governor Beshear signed an executive order that clarifies the law to include 15 additional qualifying conditions for access to medical cannabis.
3: I don't think this is going to create any type of confusion, because the symptoms of these conditions are already written into the law, and the people of Kentucky spoke loud and clear that they are strongly in favor of medical cannabis.
2: The additions also include HIV, muscular dystrophy, severe arthritis, and glaucoma. Beshear says the current list of qualifying conditions, such as chronic nausea and chronic pain, can be an underlying symptom of other serious medical conditions like ALS. A teen is dead following a cliff jumping incident in Lyon County. Officials say that on Sunday, 18-year-old Caleb Millam drowned after cliff jumping into Kentucky Lake at the rock quarry. Millam's body was then recovered on Monday. No further details have been released. A former Murray State University employee is spending time behind bars over an inappropriate relationship with an underage girl. A judge has sentenced Dustin Owen to 18 months in prison for rape of a minor. Authorities say Owen had sexual contact with a 16-year-old runaway. The victim told investigators she felt pressured into the physical relationship with Owen. This year's Corbin Pride celebration is postponed over concerns about safety. The organizer of the event says she heard about a threat from a local white supremacy group who planned to show up to remind people, quote, who Corbin belongs to. The planner is looking for volunteers and additional funding to keep the event going. It was scheduled for September of this year. I'm Joe Lincoln.
1: This is the Kentucky News Network.
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0: If she's in search of devotion, he's ready to bring it. A number one hit for Little Texas from the album Big Time. It's My Love. Good morning. Today is World Bicycle Day. It's also Cider Day, as well as National Itch Day, Chocolate Macaroon Day, Global Running Day, Love Conquers All Day, and it's everything it's cracked up to be. It's National Egg Day. Some Alabama coming up next for you.
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12: Here's your Classic Country 106.9 forecast. Ample sunshine expected today with daytime highs approaching 80. Clear skies tonight, lulls of a low for around 53. Ample sunshine expected tomorrow, daytime highs approaching 83. Dry with temps a bit above average, Friday and Saturday, and highs in the mid-80s. In the Wolf 106.9 Weather Center, I'm meteorologist Laura Lockwood. Currently, it's 50 degrees.
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1: This is a Fox News alert. I'm Sue Guzman. Los Angeles Mayor Karen Bass advancing to a November runoff as she seeks a second term. She could be facing a runoff against Republican Spencer Pratt.
2: I hope she's ready, you know, because I literally could not be more excited.
1: In the California governor's race, Steve Hilton currently leading the vote count.
3: Hundreds of years, people have come to California to follow their dreams. But now they're leaving. Well, that's what we're going to turn around. We are going to make California the best place in the world to start and run a business, to start and raise a family. This is the place.
1: General election set for November 3rd. U.S. forces launching fresh self-defense strikes on Iran after thwarting new attacks. President Trump says the peace talks have been going on. 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
4: In the newsroom, I'm Shana Kelly. A London woman's in trouble with the law following a traffic stop in Laurel County. Deputies say they arrested 48-year-old Judy Coffey after they caught her weaving across the center line on KY-312 last week. After they pulled her over, they discovered her license was suspended, her vehicle didn't have insurance, and she was under the influence. Coffey was arrested and charged. WYMT says she's being held in the Laurel County Correctional Center. And Lieutenant Governor Jacqueline Coleman visited Levi Jackson Wilderness Road Park in Laurel County to check in with tornado survivors. She noted that 95% of debris has been cleared and recovery is well underway, but emphasized that more federal support is needed. Coleman says state and local leaders are urging Congress and the White House to provide further funding for cleanup and rebuilding efforts. WKYT says the Lieutenant Governor also visited the county's Emergency Operations Center and a damaged church. I'm Shana Kelly.
5: Here's your Classic Country 106.9 forecast. Ample sunshine expected today with daytime highs approaching 80. Clear skies tonight, lulls of a low around 53. Ample sunshine expected tomorrow, daytime highs approaching 83. Dry with temps a bit above average, Friday and Saturday, and highs in the mid-80s. In the WOOF 106.9 Weather Center, I'm meteorologist Laura Lockwood. Currently, it's 50 degrees.

It's Dolly Parton's true story about a little girl who didn't know she was poor until people told her. We got the Bellamy Brothers coming up this hour, Randy Travis, Alan Jackson as well, and the late Toby Keith right now.

0: Man, I love this place. I've been surfing here since I was a kid. Now, seeing my grandson out on the water, it means everything to me. Watching him and taking in the blue waves, the sea breeze, the blurry horizon?
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8: Here's your classic country 106.9 forecast. Ample sunshine expected today with daytime highs approaching 80. Clear skies tonight, lulls of a low around 53. Ample sunshine expected tomorrow, daytime highs approaching 83. Dry with temps a bit above average Friday and Saturday and highs in the mid-80s. In the Wolf 106.9 Weather Center, I'm meteorologist Laura Lockwood. Right now it's 52 degrees.
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0: It's Love is Alive. Winona Ann Naomi, the Judds. Winona celebrated her 62nd birthday last week with her family on her farm just outside of Nashville. They had a nice homegrown dinner. She had a beautiful birthday cake, blew out the candles, and joked about getting older and bolder. Some Tim McGraw coming up next.
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3: And welcome to the Midweek Kentucky. I'm Scott Fitzgerald. Let's talk sports here on the Kentucky News Network. A day after Kentucky unveiled their big fella, Louisville officially unveiled its nine-man newcomer class yesterday. And the headline, of course, Kansas center Floyd Badinga, the nation's top-rated transfer product. Badinga joins a loaded group that includes Oregon point guard Jackson Shelsted, Arkansas wing Carter Knox, and Iowa forward Alvaro Vulgaris. From the round ball to the oblong, the Bengals continuing OTA workouts yesterday. One of the biggest developments, of course, the return of star receiver Ja'Marr Chase. He was back on the field along with DJ Turner. But of course, all eyes on that Cincinnati defense, who made significant moves in the offseason to bolster their chances at getting back to the Super Bowl, something not lost on Chase.
4: The moves they did has shown us like they want to be with us too, you know what I'm saying? They want to push us and help us be at the next level where we know we could be at, that we know we needed.
3: Staying with football, Kentucky legend Randall Cobb has taken another step towards cementing his legacy. Cobb was officially named to the 2027 College Football Hall of Fame ballot after one of the most versatile careers in SEC history. The former Wildcat started as quarterback, receiver, and return specialist, setting Kentucky's career touchdown record and the SEC's season single all-purpose yardage mark in 2010. It was a beautiful night for baseball along the banks of the Ohio last night.
5: Chip shot!
3: Yeah, Blake Dunn delivered the walk-off RBI single in the 10th. The Reds rallied past the Royals 4-3 in 10 innings. Spencer Steer did most of the damage, blasting two solo home runs. On a night when the Reds logged just four hits, starter Andrew Abbott tossed six strong innings, allowing three runs on five hits while striking out five. The series wraps up tonight. Highly touted rookie Chase Burns will take the hill for the Natty at 7-1 with that slim 1.96 ERA. Have a great day, Kentucky. I'm Scott Fitzgerald.
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10: Here's your Classic Country 106.9 forecast. Ample sunshine expected today with daytime highs approaching 80. Clear skies tonight, lows of a low for around 53. Ample sunshine expected tomorrow, daytime highs approaching 83. Dry with temps a bit above average, Friday and Saturday, and highs in the mid-80s. In the WOOF 106.9 Weather Center, I'm meteorologist Laura Lockwood. Right now, 54.
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1: Fox News, I'm CJ Papa. California officials still counting votes in those primary races. Republican gubernatorial candidate Steve Hilton.
2: I'm here to fight for you and to help you to have that chance at following your dream, whatever it is.
1: And Democrat Javier Becerra.
3: As your governor, I am ready to lead the fight to uphold California's promise.
1: Are leading an unofficial early returns. Meanwhile,
4: incumbent Los Angeles Mayor Karen Bass has advanced to a November runoff after failing to capture 51% of the votes needed to win outright. She could face Republican reality TV star Spencer Pratt.
1: That's Fox's Sue Guzman. Pratt looking to hold on to second place. Democrat Nithya Raman has not conceded yet. Republican Congresswoman Ashley Hinson, trouncing her opponent, will run for the open U.S. Senate seat in November against Democrat Josh Turk, who defeated Zach Walls. 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
5: In the newsroom, I'm Bo Beecraft. A London man has been arrested on a burglary charge in Laurel County, with deputies reporting that 39-year-old Michael Carroll was taken into custody over the weekend off Tomcat Trail. He was wanted on a warrant for third-degree burglary, and authorities say Kentucky State Police assisted with the arrest. Carroll was then lodged in the Laurel County Correctional Center, and the case continues with no further details released. Deputies in Laurel County arrested a Corbin man after reports of a possible impaired driver. Authorities say 52-year-old Sammy Harrell was found passed out behind the wheel of a vehicle just south of London. They say he showed signs of impairment and had a suspended license as well. He was also reportedly found with drug paraphernalia and a controlled substance. Harrell now faces multiple charges and was taken to the Laurel County Correctional Center. With news, I'm Bo Beecraft.
6: Here's your Classic Country 106.9 forecast. Ample sunshine expected today with daytime highs approaching 80. Clear skies tonight, lows dip down to about 53. Bright sunshine expected tomorrow, daytime highs approaching 83. Dry with temperatures above average Friday and Saturday and highs in the mid-80s. In the Wolf 106.9 Weather Center, I'm meteorologist Laura Lockwood. Currently 54.

You may hear Alan Jackson singing that song later this month at his grand finale concert at Nissan Stadium in Nashville, Tennessee, with his remake of the song, It Must Be Love. The original comes from Don Williams, Patti Loveless, Kenny Chesney, Rodney Crowell, all on the way in just a bit. Looking for that love like it used to be. Here's Tanya Tucker.

0: He can be down and out if he wants to wallow in his mire, but she's moving on. It's Patti Loveless and You Can Feel Bad, a number one hit from the album The Trouble with the Truth. Some Kenny Chesney coming up. We'll hear from Rodney Crowell in just a bit for you, too.
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10: Here's your Classic Country 106.9 forecast. Ample sunshine expected today with daytime highs approaching 80. Clear skies tonight, lows dip down to about 53. Bright sunshine expected tomorrow, daytime highs approaching 83. Dry with temperatures above average Friday and Saturday and highs in the mid-80s. In the Wolf 106.9 Weather Center, I'm meteorologist Laura Lockwood. Currently, it's 57 degrees.
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0: You may be able to relate. You're doing some spring cleaning, long overdue, in the middle of the summer, and on the top shelf of a closet, you pull out a shirt you didn't even realize you had. Well, that's kind of what happened with Rodney Crowell, with a number of songs that he stuffed away in a vault better than 20 years ago. Well, he found all those songs just recently, and he's going to be releasing that music and some new stuff later this month as well. It's Above and Beyond from Rodney Crowell. Good morning. Some Faith Hill coming up, and some Alabama right here in just a bit.
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2: Residents in Boyd County are terrified a massive new data center will destroy their generational farmland. Neighbors packed a Catlettsburg town hall Monday to fight TerraWolf's plan to build a Muskie data campus. Working class families say the energy corporation blindsided them, and they fear the massive facility will cause noise pollution and drain the local water system. In Madison County, a grieving man is taking his fight for justice to the interstate. Caleb Thompson parked a truck with a giant homemade billboard on an overpass above I-75. The sign demands the death penalty for Brian Epperson, the man accused of distributing the meth that killed Thompson's fiancée last year. Thompson says he will not stop his public campaign despite repeated trial delays. Further west in Logan County, high school students are getting a multi-million-dollar path to trade careers. The school board has approved a $10.3 million expansion for the Career and Technical Center in Russellville. The grant-funded construction will add new shops for diesel and plumbing programs so students who cannot afford college can secure high-paying jobs. In Bowling Green, skeletal remains found in the woods have finally been identified as a man who's been missing for 6 years. The remains found off Richardsville Road in January belong to Rafe Velik, who disappeared in 2020 without his phone or car. Police do not suspect foul play. And finally, in Lexington, animal control spent Friday night chasing a rogue chicken around the Tate's Creek area. Neighbors joined the chaotic bird pursuit until the exhausted chicken eventually surrendered by trapping herself in a swimming pool. She's now safe at a local shelter. I'm Travis Laird.
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0: Hey, I was just curious, are your ears burning? Well, it could very well be Trish Yearwood, the title cut of her fifth album and a number one hit, Thinking About You. It was originally a hit for Elvis. Dwight Yoakam's cover is coming up next.
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10: Here's your classic country 106.9 forecast. Ample sunshine expected today with daytime highs approaching 80. Clear skies tonight, lows dip down to about 53. Bright sunshine expected tomorrow, daytime highs approaching 83. Dry with temperatures above average Friday and Saturday and highs in the mid-80s. In the Wolf 106.9 Weather Center, I'm meteorologist Laura Lockwood. Currently it's 61 degrees.
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ever before. 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I got 10 Ford gears and a Georgie overdrive. I'm passing little white lines and my eyes are open wide.

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1: News. I'm Chris Foster. The primary for California governor is undecided. The top two finishers advance, and Republican Steve Hilton leads the ballot count so far.
2: We are going to make California the best place in the world to start and run a business, to start and raise a family. This is the place.
1: Democrat Javier Becerra is in second place, ahead of Democrat Tom Steyer.
3: California is the richest state in the richest country in the history of the world. It's unacceptable that right now so many Californians struggle to make ends meet.
1: Los Angeles Mayor Karen Bass advances to the general election in her race against either Republican Spencer Pratt or another Democrat, Nitya Ramen. In Iowa, Trump-backed House Republican Ashley Hinson wins her Senate primary and will face Democrat Josh Turek in November. At least one person's killed and Kuwait's main airport is badly damaged in an Iranian drone attack. 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
4: Newsroom. I'm Bo Beecraft. A planned Pride event in Corbin has been put on hold over safety concerns. Organizers say they received reports of possible threats involving extremist groups. The event had been scheduled to be held late September. Organizers say more volunteers and support staff are needed to move forward safely. Officials say the decision was made out of an abundance of caution, with community members being asked to get involved if they'd like to help. A Prestonsburg woman is facing charges after a crash that left a pedestrian seriously hurt. Police say 55-year-old Julia Vanderpool reportedly ran off the road and struck a person along Kentucky 1428. The victim was then airlifted to a hospital with life-threatening injuries. Troopers say Vanderpool showed signs of impairment and failed a sobriety test. She's now been charged with DUI and first-degree assault as the case remains under investigation. With news, I'm Bo Beecraft.
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6: And welcome to the Midweek Kentucky. I'm Scott Fitzgerald. Let's talk sports here on the Kentucky News Network. A day after Kentucky unveiled their big fella, Louisville officially unveiled its nine-man newcomer class yesterday. And the headline, of course, Kansas center Floyd Badinga, the nation's top-rated transfer product. Badinga joins a loaded group that includes Oregon point guard Jackson Shelsted, Arkansas wing Carter Knox, and Iowa forward Alvaro Vulgaris. From the round ball to the oblong, the Bengals continuing OTA workouts yesterday. One of the biggest developments, of course, the return of star receiver Ja'Marr Chase. He was back on the field along with DJ Turner. But of course, all eyes on that Cincinnati defense, who made significant moves in the offseason to bolster their chances at getting back to the Super Bowl, something not lost on Chase.
7: The moves they did has shown us like they want to be with us too. You know what I'm saying? They want to push us and help us be at the next level where we know we could be at, that we know we needed.
6: Staying with football, Kentucky legend Randall Cobb has taken another step towards cementing his legacy. Cobb was officially named to the 2027 College Football Hall of Fame ballot after one of the most versatile careers in SEC history. The former Wildcat started as quarterback, receiver, and return specialist, setting Kentucky's career touchdown record and the SEC's season single all-purpose yardage mark in 2010. It was a beautiful night for Bayou Small along the banks of the Ohio last night.
8: Chip shot!
6: Yeah, Blake Dunn delivered the walk-off RBI single in the 10th. The Reds rallied past the Royals 4-3 in 10 innings. Spencer Steer did most of the damage, blasting two solo home runs. On a night when the Reds logged just four hits, starter Andrew Abbott tossed six strong innings, allowing three runs on five hits while striking out five. The series wraps up tonight. Highly touted rookie Chase Burns will take the hill for the Natty at 7-1 with that slim 1.96 ERA. Have a great day, Kentucky. I'm Scott Fitzgerald.
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13: How you doing, everybody? Welcome into the show for this Wednesday as we welcome in all this nice weather. Man, it was so nice to be out yesterday and the temperatures in the 70s. I think more of that today. So hopefully you can sneak away maybe and play a little golf or do something fun outdoors. Coming up indoors here for the rest of this hour on the radio show, we will talk a lot about Milan Momcilovic with Brandon Ramsey, former coach who analyzes the Cats for On3 Sports at KSR, and Mike DeCourcy from the Sporting News and the Big Ten Network. Wildcat News of the Day, always a service of Giuseppe's of Lexington. And with the acquisition of Momcilovic, the Wildcats are showing up in a lot of early rankings in which they were not showing up before. The way too early Top 25 from ESPN.com has them at 17, same place that Gary Parrish has them for CBS. One notch higher, his CBS colleague John Rothstein has the Cats at 16. Evan Mia says they're somewhere between 8 and 13 at EvanMia.com. Bart Torvik, another one of the analytics guys, has them at 23. So that's just a sampling of some of the national rankings now that Kentucky has maybe finalize the roster. They still do have one spot if they choose to add someone else to it. Yesterday, BBN Tonight's Dick Lazaroff, who's a videographer for the show, caught up to Malachi Moreno working a camp at his alma mater, Great Crossing High School, over in Georgetown. Here's what the big fella had to say about the player that he and his teammates went up against back in March out in St. Louis in the NCAA tournament.
14: Great. I mean, he's a shooter. He's the best shooter in the country last year, so we knew we needed it, and he fits Pope's offense perfectly, so we're going to be dangerous. I mean, everybody has their own preference, and I mean, yeah, it definitely sucks from being outside of the tournament, but now we got him on the team, so now we got nothing to worry about.
13: So that was Malachi Moreno from over at Great Crossing at the camp yesterday, and as positive as you would expect, given the news, the audio courtesy again of BBN Tonight. NBA Finals get started tonight in San Antonio. The Knicks and the Spurs and three former Cats on the court. De'Aaron Fox, Keldon Johnson for the home team, Karl Anthony Towns for the visitors. And I mean, Knicks fan from back to 1970 watching Willis Reed limp onto the court to a massive ovation at the Garden, and the Knicks went on to win the first of two titles in the 70s, and they haven't won one since 73. The last time they were in the finals, they lost to the Spurs. So I'm looking forward to this. Should be, I think, a really fun series. Get to see more of Victor Wembanyama, And going to be interesting to see how the Knicks try to defend him. The Save College or Protect College Sports Act, that's the bipartisan bill that a couple of senators have put together to try to address some of the issues that college leagues and just colleges in general programs have asked for congressional help on. And just ahead of a meeting, the SEC and the Big Ten put out a joint statement yesterday, and they finally found something they can agree on, which is that they don't support this bill as drafted, is what the statement says. While we appreciate the leadership in pursuing these shared goals, we do not support the Protect College Sports Act as drafted. The bill leaves critical issues unresolved, does not meaningfully preempt the patchwork of state laws or provide the protections needed to make and enforce consistent rules, both essential to long-term stability in college athletics. So we'll see how this impacts things as far as the lawmakers are concerned moving forward. One would think that they would be looking for some unanimity in the college ranks, the legislators I'm talking about, before they take some action. But we'll see how this plays out. The Big 12 and the ACC have come out in support of it. And coming up tonight, there's an all-access special on UK spring football, 8 o'clock on the SEC Network. So watch for that. And then three-star running back Brian Duncan Jr., he has flipped from Kentucky to West Virginia. He had committed to the Cats back in March. Heading to a break. Opening segment presented by Giuseppe's. And they have valet parking now. Just pull up to the door, hand the keys to the valet, and you can walk in past that big wall of all the bourbons and ryes that they feature and take a right turn into the lounge, grab a seat, listen to the live jazz music from the team there at Giuseppe's. You will love it. And go to Open Table to make your reservation. We'll be right back with Brandon Ramsey here on the Leach Report.
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13: 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We welcome into the program Brandon Ramsey, the former coach, now analyst on UK basketball for On3 Sports and KSR. And I think, Brandon, since we last talked, I hadn't had you on the list for a while. It's like, well, let me let this roster fill out because then I want to get Brandon's take on what it looks like. And they could add one more piece, but basically it looks like it's set for year three under Mark Pope. What do you think about what he's put together?
19: Well, I certainly feel a lot better about it today than I would have, you know, even 48 hours or so ago with obviously the big addition to Milan Montilovich. But yeah, I'm in a place now where I'm very excited about the season and I'm optimistic about what Kentucky can produce. I thought that they had already built something that was, you know, probably a borderline top 25 roster, probably something similar to what we saw last year. And then now with the addition of Montilovich, I think you're more up there in that, you know, probably 15 or so range. And, you know, maybe that's a tier or so below the most obvious Final Four contenders, but it certainly puts you in a position to punch up towards that category. And I think that now you certainly have a team that can 100% be expected to be better than last season, which is certainly important, but B, I think you can at least, you know, compete for a top four spot in the SEC. You can compete not only to get to a second weekend, but have aspirations of going even further than that. And I think that's what, you know, Kentucky fans certainly have been clamoring for now for a couple of years. And I think that at this point, especially with the big news on Monday, I think Coach Pope and company have built that.
13: To me, I guess the easiest way to explain is they've certainly raised the floor, and they've raised the floor enough with what they've put together and what you were just talking about to then, I think, more realistically open the possibility of, you know, being one of those teams that's that can make a run in March. If, you know, there's some questions, understandably, but, you know, how good is Wilkins? You know, what if he makes a move kind of like Owe did from Oklahoma to Kentucky in his first year with the Wildcats?
19: Right.
13: Things like that.
19: Absolutely, yeah. I think if you're looking sort of for the X factors or at the guys that can really lift the ceiling of the team, I think you probably are talking about Alex Wilkins and then Malachi Moreno. Like, mm-hmm. If one of those two guys makes that sophomore leap and becomes, you know, for Alex Wilkins, if he can kind of translate what we saw him do at Furman successfully to Kentucky, then that's, you know, we're talking about an all-SEC level guard at that point. If Malachi Moreno becomes that all-SEC caliber big man that then projects into the lottery of the NBA draft pick, if he can become that sort of a center, then I think those things, when you're coupling it with the obvious playmaking that Kentucky's going to have this season in the backcourt, with having the best shooter in college basketball, Milan Montilovich, if at least one of those two things hits between Wilkins and Moreno, I think that's where you can really start to punch up towards your ceiling a little bit.
13: You're not old enough to remember this show, but from the 70s when I was growing up, the $6 Million Man was a popular TV show. If you believe some of the reports on what Montilovich is getting, he's is the $6 Million Man for Kentucky. If you say, you know, rivals will say, are they overpaid? I think the response to that question is, talk to me in late March.
19: 100%, yeah. I mean, I think it's hard at any point to really argue the value of these guys because, you know, the money has long outweighed the, you know, probably the true value of many players across college basketball. But if you have the money, you might as well spend it, and you're going to spend it on the best players that you can get. And certainly I think that, you know, all Kentucky fans, if you're playing in a Final Four come March, or certainly if you're competing to hang a banner for a national championship, then I think Kentucky fans would say, hey, I wish we could pay him even more money. It was worth every cent. So, you know, I think to have any sort of value discussion about the money here in early June really is somewhat irrelevant because it's just impossible to project.
13: Back in the tournament for this past season, when the story came out about supposedly Lindenborg said he was offered up to $8 million by Kentucky, and I don't think that was true. Mark said it wasn't true. But the way he played, I remember thinking, well, maybe they should have.
19: Right, exactly. Yeah, I think that any time you make a Final Four or certainly win a championship, then I think all of a sudden a lot of the money becomes worth it to everybody involved. And then when you fall short, a lot of the money probably makes doesn't make as much sense. So, yeah, I think, you know, for a few teams, the money ends up being a non-issue. For the rest of, you know, everybody else, you kind of feel like you overpaid probably almost everybody on your roster. But that's just kind of with how crazy the money's gotten. I think that's just kind of par for the course now.
13: Yeah, there was a movie, I didn't see it, but I remember the title, Crazy Stupid Love. It's crazy stupid money, but coaches have gotten crazy stupid money for a long time. So if the players get some, that's okay too.
19: 100%, yeah. It's not a bad thing in my eyes that the players can capitalize. I think that, you know, some of it is probably, you know, jumped the shark a little bit in terms of how,
13: yes,
19: you know, how big the money's gotten and how much power some of the players have. But you're right. I mean, coaches have made millions and millions of dollars for a long time, and for a lot of that, players, at least in theory, weren't making anything. So it's good that they can make some money. Do they need to make $6.5 million? I don't know, but that's, you know, not necessarily for me to decide either.
13: We'll move past that and get into a little discussion with Brandon when we come right back about the way that Momcilovic fits into Mark Pope's system and some of the things he likes about the Iowa State transfers game. We'll get into that when we come right back. It is the Leach Report, and we're presented each day by Bobcat Enterprises.
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19: 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We'll have a full film breakdown of Milan Momcilovic coming later today, live at 3 o'clock. So you can check that out, again, on the Kentucky Sports Radio YouTube channel. And all my work gets promoted through my Twitter, at BRamseyKSR.
13: What do you like about what you've seen so far in looking at tape?
19: He's the best shooter in college basketball. It's hard to not get really excited about those shooting numbers. I mean, 136 threes at 48.7% is honestly, it's hard to really even comprehend how insanely good that is. I mean, when you watch this guy make 4, 5, 6 threes on a game-to-game basis, it's just so impressive to watch his shot-making. Because he's 6'8", it's really hard for people to contest him, so he makes a lot of tough threes when guys are seemingly in his face and kind of right up in his grill, but he's still able to get it off pretty cleanly. He's certainly not traditionally athletic, but he does move really well off a screening action. He has an excellent footwork getting into his shots. We can make him on the move, go in either direction, has deep range. To me, he's just the perfect fit for what this Kentucky team still needed. When you have ball-dominant guards like Alex Wilkins and like Zoom Diallo, who had 30-plus percent assist rates, now all of a sudden you give them the best shooter in college basketball to help open up the driving lanes, but then also obviously an elite catch-and-shoot threat to pitch it out to. I think Malachi Moreno is going to have a lot of success running kind of as the hub of the Zoom action stuff and getting him the ball, or just being able to play one-on-one in the post more often now. Like I think that not only is Milan Manchilovic an elite player in his own right with what he can do scoring the basketball and shooting it, but he incrementally makes all other 13 players on the roster better because he just attracts so much attention anytime he's on the court.
13: And he's not a guy that's going to take his man off the bounce and break him down. But there's more than just a, you know, catch and shoot guy parked on the perimeter. He's got a nice little kind of Dirk Nowitzki-esque turnaround follow away from about 10 to 15, right?
19: Yes. Yeah. He operates really well in that mid post area, again, because he is 6'8" and has a little bit of physical strength to him. He can kind of body you a little bit and take two or three dribbles and score it in a variety of ways, but especially that Dirk Nowitzki patented fadeaway over his right shoulder is something he certainly has in his bag. So yeah, I think that with the creativity of Coach Pope offensively,

0: at the Kentucky this coming season.
1: I think the gold standard from a number standpoint, I'm just looking at it here at John Scott's Big Blue History site. In 93 on the Final Four team, Travis Ford, who was not the first option, that was Mash, he shot 191 threes, made 101 at a rate of 53%. That's where the bar is maybe set. 3-point field goals in a season. Four guys have had 100 or more. Travis had 101 that year. Monk had 104 in 17. Murray had 113 in 36. Meeks had 117 in 09 as number one on the list. I think the safe, you can bet on anything these days. The safest bet you could make would be that there will be a fifth guy with at least 101 threes unless he gets hurt.
0: I think that's a pretty darn safe bet. That's what I've, you know, somewhat even joked with some people here over the last couple of days with Moncilovich coming to Kentucky, that the crazy thing about his numbers are, like, he can have semi-significant regression and still make 100 threes at, like, 43%. I mean, that would be 36 less threes at 5 or 6 less percent than he shot last year, and we're still talking about one of the best shooting seasons in Kentucky basketball history. And if he were able to replicate what he did last year at Iowa State, obviously we're probably talking about the best shooting season in Kentucky basketball history.
1: Plus, it just lifted the spirits of BBN and made everybody's summer and fall a whole lot more pleasant until the games get going.
0: Absolutely. Yeah, I mean, I think, you know, you and I both know things weren't, you know, exactly bright there for a while, and there was a lot of fan frustration. Some of it is, you know, kind of the craziness of BBN, but some of it was admittedly warranted with some recruiting misses and just kind of, you know, expecting better than what we've gotten from Kentucky basketball for a couple of years. And I think that this, you know, certainly gives you the hope going into 26-27 that you can get back to winning at a level that's expected in Lexington.
1: That is Brandon Ramsey, the former coach, now analyst at On Three Sports, KSR, at B Ramsey KSR on X. Brandon, thank you much.
0: Yep, anytime, Tom. Thank you.
1: It is the Leach Report. We are halfway home on this Wednesday. We'll come back. Mike Percy will join the program. We'll get his take on the roster Mark Pope has put together for year three. It's the Leach Report. We'll be right back.
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3: Families remain displaced, with officials saying it could last several more days. The petroleum line fire continues to burn in Muhlenberg County. The first calls came in just before noon Monday for a large fire along State Route 175 between U.S. 62 and Bards Hill Road. Officials say that all 18 homes inside that half-mile perimeter were evacuated near the community of Graham. This line is owned by British Petroleum, and it runs from northern Indiana down to Dixon, Tennessee. It's shut down with the fire burning until fixes can begin. Officials add that the expected environmental impact is minimal. A mistrial call by a Fayette County judge in the retrial of William Parker Brown. He's the suspect in the murder of Ava Creech back in October 2020. Her body was discovered in her apartment's closet, with her body bound, gagged, and decomposing. The conviction from the September 2025 trial was overturned by the state Supreme Court, as prosecutors were found to have withheld recorded jail calls, along with making improper comments on Brown's decision to testify. A new trial date hasn't been established yet. It's also unclear why a mistrial was granted in this two-day trial. Former U.S. Senate candidate Nate Morris, nominated by President Donald Trump to become the next ambassador to Colombia. The two met prior to Kentucky's primary election, as Morris was asked to step aside in the race for a role in the Trump administration. Morris, the founder of waste company Rubicon and the CEO of Morris Industries, was critical of current Senator Mitch McConnell and his campaign. He announced his campaign on Donald Trump Jr.'s Triggered podcast and received $10 million from Elon Musk. Charles Booker will battle Andy Barr for the retiring senator's seat this November. I'm Lee Mowen.
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7: 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And obviously the big news since we last talked, Mike, is the acquisition of Milan Momcilovic. So how does that impact slash change the Wildcats for year three under Mark Pope?
8: It gives them a tremendous offensive option now. I'd already talked a lot about what having Malachi Moreno will do for them in the interior game. And now, what this does is you can play him, Momcilovic, at either the power forward or the small forward position, depending on how fast you want to be, how big you want to be. But he causes, especially at the power forward spot, he causes a lot of difficulty for bigger, less mobile defenders. He is so adept at stationing himself in the corner. And it's a nice luxury to have when you're shooting almost basically 48% from three. They allow you to stand around a little bit because they want people to know where you are. They want your teammates to know where you are, and he will station himself in the corner and just dare you to leave him. And if you have enough going on elsewhere, and Kentucky has the potential to do that, then eventually you might forget about him sort of lurking in the corner, and he is tremendous on that corner shot. And then he's outstanding at running actions, quick screen actions above the top of the key. Does not need a lot of room to get off his shot. So if you get delayed a little bit by a back screen or a dribble handoff, you're in trouble as a defender trying to stop him. So that gives Kentucky a lot of things that they can do with their offense to take advantage of the players that they already had collected and to take advantage of the player who had been on the roster, the most important, being able to create space for him, Malachi Moreno, to have fewer defenders to deal with. Go ahead, double off of Momcilovic and see what happens. 48% of the time last year, that meant a three-pointer rather than an interior bucket. And a lot of teams paid the price for that.
7: And he's got NBA range, so really spaces the floor.
8: Yeah, that's the thing. I mean, he does have NBA range, but if you watch his tape, a lot of his actions are closer to the line because Again, in the corner situation, that's really all the space you have. But then above the top of the key, they ran a lot of really quick actions, Iowa State, that were designed to get you just off him for a second, for a split second, and just to give him a little bit of room to shoot. He shoots really well with the slightest amount of space. He does it. He's often wide open on those corner shots, and I'm sure he loves that. But he's really good in those little slip screen actions, just a little bit of a dribble handoff, and he gets off the shot comfortably. He doesn't need a lot of room. He's not uncomfortable shooting it over a effective closeout. As long as he believes in the moment that he has the space, he'll do it. And then if he feels the closeout is in a position where he could be bothered, he's outstanding at pump faking. He really is good at that. He'll do the pump fake. He'll let you go by. He'll put it down, and he'll do one of those little slide steps, and he gets into rhythm, and he's great at that. So he causes just so many defensive problems for the opposition. I wanted to see what did he do against high-quality opposition last year, and not just those November games where he's lighting up Grambling or someone like that. But I ran the numbers this morning, and against NCAA tournament opponents, his scoring average did go down a smidge, I think about a bucket. He was 14.3. But his three-point percentage did not go off at all. I mean, down one percentage point, from 48-plus to 47-plus. So still shooting an incredible numbers against the best opposition. And, of course, in that league, in the Big 12, most of the best teams, Houston, Arizona, were also really effective defensive teams. The only team that really got him was Tennessee in the tournament, and that was after Joshua Jefferson had been injured, and Tennessee just sold their whole defense out to guard the perimeter, and they said nobody's making a three, and no one did, and so Tennessee was able to advance. But most of the teams that he struggled against, it was just ordinary, not going to make them every night kind of thing. Some of those same teams that might have stopped him on one occasion, he burned on another.
7: Mark Pope said on his final radio show he really wanted one of the things he wanted this next team had to find more creators. And in guys like Diallo and Wilkins, he took a big step in that direction. But like great leaders, the great first requirement of great leaders is to have followers. For a creator, you need a createe. And that is a great spot for Momcilovic.
8: Yes, absolutely. I mean, he's not going to pass the basketball a ton. I mean, if it is, it's to abandon the ball. It's, okay, that action didn't work for me. Let's either get something going for somebody else or let's work back to me. He only averaged an assist a game himself a year ago. But he's really – one of the reasons his number went up so much. I mean, and it's always been great. I mean, he started at 36 as a freshman, and then it was almost 40 as a sophomore, and then last year all the way up to 48.7, which is on 130 makes just a ridiculous percentage. Friend Kyle Tucker from 24/7 now pointed out yesterday that he went through Basketball Reference, could not find a single player who had that many makes and that level of percentage. No one that he could find at all. And so it shows how really productive he is from the shooting aspect of it. And again, he will not force shots. That's why one of the reasons his percentage is so high is that he's patient. Now, everybody's going to maybe have to take a late clock three here and there, but in the typical running of the offense, he's not going to force a shot. He's going to wait, and he's either going to get that pump fake that I talked about that he's so good at and then get the clearance that he needs to make the shot, or he's going to just give it back and say, okay, let's run something else and get it right. That shot selection is the most underrated component of success in basketball. A bad shot selection is basically a turnover, and it's often a dangerous turnover. It's like a live ball turnover. It's like giving it away in the backcourt. Because rip, outlet, run, open three, or layup. And that's what he helps you to avoid. by emphasizing taking high-quality shots.
9: I cited a season earlier that Travis Ford had, and I said that was the gold standard for Kentucky for Momchilovich to chase numerically. Travis in 93 was 101 of 191 at the three-point line for 52.9%. But he benefited, he would acknowledge, from that big fella down in the post named Mashburn. That's how it works, you know. So, you know, you give, you have to, if you overcompensate for one thing, you give up something else. But Travis was able to make them pay like a guy like Momchilovich can. But, you know, Kyle cited that stat. He had another one talking about, you know, some of the great shooters at Kentucky and kind of how Momchilovich might play into that. Travis is one that probably is overlooked. You know, more recent times, you know, Reed Shepard shot 52% for a season at the three-point line. Deron Lamb in the Final Four team of 11 shot 49%. Cameron Mills is the leader at 53%, but admittedly he would acknowledge with a smaller number. But still, he attempted 80 in 97. And then going way back, you know, guys like Louis Dampier might be the one to compare him to, depending on what the numbers look like.
8: Yeah, that's the kind of player he is coming into this history. I might throw, you would know better. I might throw Kyle into that as
9: yeah,
8: well.
9: That's,
8: Kyle Macy.
9: Yeah, no, neither Kyle nor Louis had the 3-point line to be able to give us those numbers. But yes, Kyle would be under consideration as well.
8: Yeah, getting this player, and I think I thought things were a little bit overly angsty at Kentucky, and I suppose that's part of the process of being at Kentucky. It was a good roster to a very good roster before, but I think now it's an exceptional roster. And there is the fact that it's not an extraordinarily deep roster. I mean, but that's not unusual when you consider, you look at someone like Florida and you look at their group and they're just like in most circumstances today, everybody's an injury away from being in trouble. I mean, that Iowa State team that Milan was on a year ago, their best player hurts his ankle in the first 5 minutes of what's basically a walkover game, a 2-15, and they're never the same. And then they wind up in the Sweet 16 instead of maybe the Final Four. And so I don't worry about that. I mean, you want to finally get some injury luck at Kentucky. I don't worry about their depth being inadequate in that sense. I do worry about the idea that they have had such bad luck in that department and losing key players in each of the first 2 years of this regime. I would hope that they're able to stay healthy this time around, so you get a good fair look at what Mark Pope and his staff are able to do when they're fully healthy.
9: We're talking with Mike DeCourcy at TSN Mike on X, sportingnews.com. We'll be right back to continue the conversation here on the Leach Report from the Clark's Pump and Chop Studio. Return, refresh, and refuel at Clark's. 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

0: For our podcast listeners, they won't hear it on the because of some legal deals with copyright. But it's a great song by Terry Cashman about baseball from the late 50s and 60s. And this is a long-winded setup here, Mike, but you're a baseball guy. In 61, Mickey Mantle and Roger Maris were chasing Babe Ruth's single-season home run record, and somebody in the press labeled them the M&M Boys. So it's a long-winded way to get us to Milan Momcilovic and Malachi Marino, the M&M Boys for Kentucky this season. Fans can get their M&Ms at the concession stand. They can shake them in unison when things are going well. They can have a whole big thing out of this.
1: Oh, absolutely. That's two terrific players. It's amazing. I hadn't thought about the alliteration aspect of their talent, but it really is going to be the most important part of the Kentucky offense. But the nice thing about going into this season is feeling like that you're going to be in a position where, having come off a year where you played an entire season almost without a true point guard, only what, six games, whatever it was, that we are able to see a true point guard run the offense. Now you've got Zun Diallo, who's played that position, played it in a high level league, not on great teams. No one's going to pretend that Washington was good the last 2 years, but he had individual success. And we've seen lots of players come from lesser teams with talent, join more successful teams, more talented teams, and succeed significantly. I mean, Yaxel Lindeborg, it wasn't that UAB was bad in his last year there, but they didn't make the tournament. They weren't outstanding. And then he becomes a first-team All-American as he ascends to a higher level and on a better team. And I think we'll see Zun Diallo, with the players that are around him, become a much more successful point guard from an individual standpoint and relative to team success.
0: I was reading an article in The Athletic yesterday, and there was a point C.J. Moore, one of their college basketball writers, made that getting Momcilovic makes life easier for Alex Wilkins. There's not as much pressure on him to maybe have to be the leading scorer perhaps next season. So now guys can more readily fit into their roles when they've got an established, 15 or better point per game guy.
1: Yeah, I would expect that Kentucky's leading scorer, if you can get Milan enough shots, I mean, he's certainly capable of averaging 18 plus. It wasn't the way it wound up in his third year at Iowa State. I think he's certainly capable of handling that. But if teams play them in such a way as to limit his shots, I mean, like I said, his superpower is shot selection, so you don't necessarily want him to go volume just so you can have him be your first option. I think you still want him to be what he is, just maybe a little bit more active in terms of the offense than he was a year ago. But you could have any one of three players, I think, be the team's leading scorer. You can look at someone at a team like Florida. 07 is kind of the gold standard for it didn't really matter who scored the points, just that somebody in a Florida uniform scored them. Could be Horford, could be Noah, could be Torian Green. It didn't matter to them, and so they did not have a obvious first option. I think the definition will be a little bit stronger with this Kentucky team, but if you said that it's definitely going to be Milan who leads the team, you could be right, but it could be Malachi who leads the team. I think it's going to be like a couple of guys averaging 15, 16 rather than one guy averaging 20 and another 13.
0: To your analogy with those 06, 07 Florida teams, maybe it's a case of, for Kentucky, who is the leading scorer from game to game is going to be something the other team determines with their defense.
1: Yeah, I think that's true. I think that's that more than anything, and that's going to come down, and this is where Milan really is the decisive factor, because how you defend him, if you stay pinned to him, if you say, don't leave that corner shooter, which we all heard John Calipari say a lot, even though his teams often did it anyway. If you say that about him, then you're giving up the help on the on the penetration on the strong side. Every time that a player drives, like say Zun takes the ball deep, if you don't get the help off the corner, then he gets a clear lane to the goal, and then he either has a layup, or if he gets help at the rim, then he throws it over the top to Malachi. So those kinds of things make a difference. Now, if you say you got to help on that, then it could be Milan who's the leading scorer. So I think that will play a big part in it. And then, like I said, there are certain actions that you can run with him that are difficult to take away under any circumstance. And it really comes down to whether or not he makes the shot. And a year ago, in half the situations, he made the shot. And that is shooting the kind of number he did, as you mentioned, Reed in the past, Travis back in 93 when they made the Final Four. When you shoot that kind of number, it's just it's so hard for the opposition to contend with. And it's one of the reasons why Iowa State had the great success that they did a year ago, that went at full strength. I had them going to the Final Four. I thought they would be able to take out Michigan, honestly, at full strength. And I don't know whether I think I would have ended up being wrong about that. But I would have liked to have seen that game and seen how it played out if the Cyclones had been able to go in with everybody.
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1: Thank you.
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2: 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Our Triple Crown coverage again this spring has been presented by Claiborne Farm, doing the usual unusually well for more than a century, and Belmont at Saratoga Week gets started today. Of course, the Belmont Stakes and a big card of fantastic races is coming up on Saturday. So looking forward to checking out some of the racing from up at Saratoga today, and hope you will check us out tomorrow for the Thursday edition of the Leach Report. We'll see you then.
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8: News. I'm CJ Papa. The race for Los Angeles mayor will be decided this fall. Incumbent Karen Bass.
9: Serving the city that I love, where I was born, and I'm going to continue to do that all the way to victory in November.
8: Republican and reality TV star Spencer Pratt.
10: And I'm going to prove to everybody this is for real, and I'm ready to run the city.
8: Prater Democrat Councilwoman Nithya Robin will face Bass on Election Day. Republican Steve Hilton and Democrat Javier Becerra and leaders in the race for governor. If the results hold, they will clash in the general election. In the Middle East, Kuwait briefly shutting down the country's main airport.
11: Overnight, Iran attacked both Kuwait and Bahrain with drones and missiles. Several people were injured and significant damage was caused to Kuwait's international airport.
8: Fox's Trey Yinks in Tel Aviv. One person was killed. 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
15: 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Here to come in 175 2. I'm 200 down, down and got it. 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

0: 20+ million. Was this inevitable, or is that still surprising to you?
1: It's surprising to me. When all this started, I thought first couple years, all these rich people are going to want to get involved, and they're going to realize, why am I just throwing money to, you know, for these teams and probably getting let down in most cases? So I thought eventually the market would correct itself and, you know, it wouldn't be nearly as high, but it has done the opposite. It's even gone up this year from last year, what players are making and what teams are spending. So I was wrong with my expectations, because I just thought eventually, all right, I can't every year give X million to just hope that this 20-year-old makes a few shots and gets my team far in the tournament. But it looks like they're just getting more and more. So I'm very surprised.
0: Right. You know, I questioned the return on investment that a booster can give during the football season, Shannon, when Zach Calzada was spreading his money around. Like, if you're a booster and you see something like that, how do you ever do something like that again? It's just a weird spot.
2: The whole NIL sports thing is weird. Like, you got these guys that are multi-millionaires, and they're dropping a million, and it's not that big of a deal. But, Billy, like, even if we scale it down to, like, what you and I make, I love sports. I want my teams to win, but I don't know if I'm willing to pay for the chance for my team to win. Obviously, a lot of people are. But as Drew said, you know, you think at some point this is going to just, you know, calm down a little bit. It keeps going up. At some point, though, it's got to stop, right? I mean, there's got to be a threshold at some point. I don't know what that is. We thought maybe it was $22 million. That was the outlier last year. Now it's becoming the norm. But at some point, that's got to calm down a little bit, you would think.
0: You'd think, but I mean, now, and this is common in pro sports, you have players that are making more money than the coaches that are coaching them. What a weird dynamic to have in college, Drew. $6 million, the reported figure for Momcilovic to go to Kentucky. So,
1: yeah, I don't have the money to give that much. I need to do a lot more garage selling, but I would need a little more, like, good seats or take care of me. Let me on the team plane, not just throwing it over to you.
0: All right, well, we need to take a break. We'll take some calls on the other side. It is Kentucky Sports Radio.
3: Welcome to the Midweek Kentucky. I'm Scott Fitzgerald. Let's talk sports here on the Kentucky News Network. A day after Kentucky unveiled their big fella, Louisville officially unveiled its nine-man newcomer class yesterday. And the headline, of course, Kansas center Floyd Badinga, the nation's top-rated transfer product. Badinga joins a loaded group that includes Oregon point guard Jackson Shelsted, Arkansas wing Carter Knox, and Iowa forward Alvaro Vulgaris. From the round ball to the oblong, the Bengals continuing OTA workouts yesterday. One of the biggest developments, of course, the return of star receiver Ja'Marr Chase. He was back on the field along with DJ Turner. But of course, all eyes on that Cincinnati defense, who made significant moves in the offseason to bolster their chances at getting back to the Super Bowl, something not lost on Chase.
4: The moves they did is showing us, like, they want to be with us too. You know what I'm saying? They want to push us and help us be at the next level where we know we could be at, that we know we needed.
3: Staying with football, Kentucky legend Randall Cobb is taking another step towards cementing his legacy. Cobb was officially named to the 2027 College Football Hall of Fame ballot after one of the most versatile careers in SEC history. The former Wildcat started as quarterback, receiver, and return specialist, setting Kentucky's career touchdown record and the SEC's season single all-purpose yardage mark in 2010. It was a beautiful night for Bayou Small along the banks of the Ohio last night. Chip shot! Yeah, Blake Dunn delivered the walk-off RBI single in the 10th. The Reds rallied past the Royals 4-3 in 10 innings. Spencer Steer did most of the damage, blasting two solo home runs on a night when the Reds logged just four hits. Starter Andrew Abbott tossed six strong innings, allowing three runs on five hits while striking out five. The series wraps up tonight. Highly touted rookie Chase Burns will take the hill for the Natty at 7-1 with that slim 1.96 ERA. Have a great day, Kentucky. I'm Scott Fitzgerald.
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0: random, no sports or whatever, that ticks you off, I have one. That is the people on, I know you guys watch Today Show some or whatever, on the Today Show, they're talking about some tragedy behind the anchors right there. And there's people that think they're waving and smiling.
1: Oh, yeah, yeah.
0: And I'm thinking, man, can't you just stand there and just, you know, say, you know, hey, I'm on TV, great. You know, they got some tragedy going on. People just think they're waving. Hey, it's me, you know.
1: Yep.
0: So anyway, that's me. That's all I got. I love you guys. Go Cats.
2: There you go. Yeah, I understand what he's saying there, but I don't think that people outside can hear what's being broadcasted, so they don't know. They're just like, hey, I'm on TV. They don't know that they're talking about a tsunami on the Today Show.
3: And yeah, well, you've been there, right? You've been one of the people behind the camera trying to get on camera, and which you did.
2: Mm-hmm.
3: I will tell you something that makes me irrationally angry, and it's not about sports. Drew, this is a picture of a dog that I saw at Costco the other day that's got a diaper on.
4: Oh,
3: And a leash that says service dog. And while service dogs are very important, I know because my sister has an actual one where you have to go through the process. People that think that they can bring their dog everywhere that they go just because that they're very attached to them. I don't want to get on the Peter rant at Kirk Herbstreet.
4: This breaks. Stop a,
3: like diapers crazy. On a dog. You're lucky this hard break's coming because I had stuff to say about that. I got other stuff. We'll take a break and be right back here.
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6: Families remain displaced, with officials saying it could last several more days. The petroleum line fire continues to burn in Muhlenberg County. The first calls came in just before noon Monday for a large fire along State Route 175 between U.S. 62 and Bards Hill Road. Officials say that all 18 homes inside that half-mile perimeter were evacuated near the community of Graham. This line is owned by British Petroleum, and it runs from northern Indiana down to Dixon, Tennessee. It's shut down with the fire burning until fixes can begin. Officials add that the expected environmental impact is minimal. A mistrial call by a Fayette County judge in the retrial of William Parker Brown. He's the suspect in the murder of Ava Creech back in October 2020. Her body was discovered in her apartment's closet, with her body bound, gagged, and decomposing. The conviction from the September 2025 trial was overturned by the state Supreme Court, as prosecutors were found to have withheld recorded jail calls, along with making improper comments on Brown's decision to testify. A new trial date hasn't been established yet. It's also unclear why a mistrial was granted in this two-day trial. Former U.S. Senate candidate Nate Morris, nominated by President Donald Trump to become the next ambassador to Colombia. The two met prior to Kentucky's primary election, as Morris was asked to step aside in the race for a role in the Trump administration. Morris, the founder of waste company Rubicon and the CEO of Morris Industries, was critical of current Senator Mitch McConnell and his campaign. He announced his campaign on Donald Trump Jr.'s Triggered podcast and received $10 million from Elon Musk. Charles Booker will battle Andy Barr for the retiring senator's seat this November. I'm Lee Mowen.
5: This is the Kentucky News Network.
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1: 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Here to come in 175, 2. I am 200 town, down and it. Here to come in a quarter.
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6: Fox News, I'm CJ Pop. The U.S. and Iran have gone on the attack again and talks to end the conflict continue. On the New York Post Pod Force One podcast, the president saying Iran's leader is directly involved in talks about the war. Plus,
7: would you like to meet him or meet any of the Iranians in person?
8: 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It's a very good question. I'll think of it. Yeah, I'd like to meet him. I'd like to meet everybody. 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We probably will meet at some point, depending on how it all works out.
6: Republican Steve Hilton and Democrat Javier Becerra take the lead in California's governor's race. It'll be settled in November general election. Hilton moments ago on Fox TV LA, blaming his opponent.
9: It's his party and it's him. It's the Democrat political machine that's been running California and that's given us the highest cost of living in the country, the highest unemployment rate in the country.
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10: The Wolf,

Well, of course, we can keep them rolling right along, and here's a good way to get her done for sure, and a great example of the fantastic music we have for you. Nitty Gritty Dirt Band and Working Man, Nowhere to Go.

0: Oh, ain't that the truth right there? And not a moment too soon, just in the nick of time for sure. And that, of course, Tim McGraw. Well, 3rd June today. Yep, it's June. June is Pride Month, also National Great Outdoors Month, National Camping Month going on, and Soul Food Month, along with Adopt a Cat Month, if you'd like to go that direction. Iced Tea Month, it's National Candy Month as well, and Men's Health Month going on this month of June 2026. Getting into it a little bit deeper day by day.
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9: Here's your classic country 106.9 forecast. Bright sunshine this afternoon with daytime highs approaching 80. Clear skies again tonight. Lows level off around 53. Highs around 83 tomorrow. Bright sunshine expected. Temperatures a bit above average Friday and Saturday with highs in the mid-80s. A peek at the extended shows, 84 Sunday, 85 Monday, and 85 on Tuesday. In the Wolf 106.9 Weather Center, I'm meteorologist Paul Trombley. Currently, it's 73 degrees.
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0: doggone it, if you're going to be convicted in that direction right there. Love in the first degree. Ain't nothing wrong with that. And that, of course, Alabama, getting us all the details. Out there living on love, Alan Jackson kind of provide that story. In a moment or two, not that far away, plus a gentle giant, Don Williams, going to be waiting in the wings for you, too.
1: The Wolf.

0: time I hear that song, I just love it more and more. Boy, I never get tired of that, and I love the lyrics in that thing and the great music, too. The Secret of Life and Faith Hill presenting that for us right here at the station with the best country hits around. Dwight teaming up with his buddy, Buck Owens, getting you out on the streets of Bakersfield, and more details going that direction in a moment or two for sure.
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7: Here's your Classic Country 106.9 forecast. Bright sunshine this afternoon with daytime highs approaching 80. Clear skies again tonight. Lows level off around 53. Highs around 83 tomorrow. Bright sunshine expected. Temperatures a bit above average Friday and Saturday with highs in the mid-80s. A peak at the extended shows 84 Sunday, 85 Monday, and 85 on Tuesday. In the Wolf 106.9 Weather Center, I'm meteorologist Paul Trombley. Right now, it's 75 degrees.
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1: News. I'm Therese Crowley. California counting may take a week, but Republican Steve Hilton in a primary horse race for governor with Democrat Javier Becerra and Republican Spencer Pratt nipping at the heels of L.A. Mayor Karen Bass for the runoff.
2: I'm going to prove to everybody this is for real and I'm ready to run the city.
1: President Trump's pick for Iowa Governor Randy Feenstra edged out in the GOP primary by Zach Lahn, who aligned with the MAHA movement. The president tells the New York Post he'd like to meet the new Ayatollah after the wounded, disfigured son of the dead Ayatollah joined peace talks. And Senator Ted Cruz in a hearing on the bill regulating how college sports are monetized.
3: We could lose dozens of historic football and basketball programs, not to mention tens of thousands of Olympic sports at colleges dependent on the revenue from football and basketball.
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4: The Wolf,

0: Maybe volunteering right there to be that slow hand in that situation. Well, kind of sounds like it. There you go with Conway Twitty. That's quite an interesting story going on for sure. You know, because June is National Camping Month, which camp are you on? Camping is awesome or camping is the worst? Now, for me, I love camping, as a matter of fact. Now, do you camp because your family or partner likes it, or are you miserable the whole time? And another question, too, is RV camping or glamping really camping at all, or does camping require a tent and a sleeping bag? I think I'd go that direction right there for me. But what's the best or worst experience you had while you were camping? Well, for me, it was getting out there and then right in the middle of the night, a big old downpour. I mean, it lasted for hours. Wasn't fun at all.
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9: Here's your classic country 106.9 forecast. Bright sunshine this afternoon with daytime highs approaching 80. Clear skies again tonight. Lows level off around 53. Highs around 83 tomorrow. Bright sunshine expected. Temperatures a bit above average Friday and Saturday with highs in the mid-80s. A peak at the extended shows 84 Sunday, 85 Monday, and 85 on Tuesday. In the Wolf 106.9 Weather Center, I'm meteorologist Paul Trombley. Right now, 75.
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10: On a warm summer's evening, on a train bound for nowhere, I met up with a gambler. We were both too tired to sleep, so we took turns of staring out the window at the darkness till boredom overtook us, and he began to speak. He said, son, I've made a life

0: Darn tootin', if he'd go that direction, boy, he'd do it in a heartbeat. If I could make a living out of loving you. Clay Walker, winding down that set and coming back to it in a moment or two. Eddie Rabbit helping us out in that department with Rocky Mountain Music, not that far away.
1: The Wolf.

0: Ain't nothing wrong with that invite right there. Come on over. Come on in. There you go with Shania Twain with the invite for sure. That love without end and a big amen coming up for you with George Strait leading us that direction in a moment or two, and see what else we can get for you after him. If at all possible, sure enough, try.
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8: Here's your classic country 106.9 forecast. Bright sunshine this afternoon with daytime highs approaching 80. Clear skies again tonight. Lows level off around 53. Highs around 83 tomorrow. Bright sunshine expected. Temperatures a bit above average Friday and Saturday with highs in the mid-80s. A peak at the extended shows 84 Sunday, 85 Monday, and 85 on Tuesday. In the Wolf 106.9 Weather Center, I'm meteorologist Paul Trombley. Right now, 75.
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1: Fox News. I'm Chris Foster. President Trump says Iran's badly injured supreme leader is involved in peace talks.
2: He is giving approval. I'd like to meet everybody. I'd like to meet him. We probably will meet at some point, depending on how it all works out.
1: President on the New York Post Pod Force One podcast. One person's killed, dozens injured in an Iranian drone attack on Kuwait's main airport. Republican Steve Hilton leads the California governor's race with about 60% of the votes counted.
3: Everyone can see we're going in the wrong direction. We can offer Californians a new direction.
1: Democrats Javier Becerra and Tom Steyer are in second and third at this point. The top two advance to the general election. Los Angeles Mayor Karen Bass survives her primary.
4: Over these last 3.5 years, we have laid a foundation, and we're going to build on that foundation.
1: She'll face Republican Spencer Pratt or another Democrat, Mitch Romney. 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
0: The Wolf.

0: Well, I tell you, as I've gotten older and older, each and every day, it seems like I see a lot of my father in me as well. All the mannerisms and certain ways that he spoke, I speak in my day and age, too. I guess that's just life and the way it goes right there. Ain't nothing wrong with that either. You know, with money tight but travel still a priority, many Gen Z travelers seem to be getting pretty creative. As a matter of fact, now the latest trend, instead of booking hotels, what they're doing, and this is pretty sharp, they're choosing overnight trains. And it makes sense. You know, why pay for a hotel and transportation where you can knock both out at once right there? You fall asleep on the train and wake up in a new city right there, saving money and saving time, as a matter of fact, too. So that's a good route to go right there. You might want to try that. Out there, Glenn Black, goodness, more details about, well, just being a better man. We'll have that for you pretty quick.
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7: Here's your classic country 106.9 forecast. Bright sunshine this afternoon with daytime highs approaching 80. Clear skies again tonight. Lows level off around 53. Highs around 83 tomorrow. Bright sunshine expected. Temperatures a bit above average Friday and Saturday with highs in the mid-80s. A peek at the extended shows, 84 Sunday, 85 Monday, and 85 on Tuesday. In the Wolf 106.9 Weather Center, I'm meteorologist Paul Trombley. Currently, it's 77 degrees.
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0: Well, I'd say that's a good old feeling to be involved with right there. The closer you get, the further I fall. Ain't nothing wrong going that direction. Atoll, there you go with Alabama. Back to it. God bless Texas. A fine one from Little Texas coming up in a moment or two. And soon to follow, Dan Seals, I guarantee it.
1: The Wolf.

0: Oh, ain't nothing wrong with that invite from Pam Tillis. And boy, I like that invite for sure. Shake the Sugar Tree. Thank you very much. Quite a few visuals coming to mind right there with that one. Little song about Little Rock on the way with Reba McEntire helping us out in that department. Moments away for sure.
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11: Here's your classic country 106.9 forecast. Bright sunshine this afternoon with daytime highs approaching 80. Clear skies again tonight. Lows level off around 53. Highs around 83 tomorrow. Bright sunshine expected. Temperatures a bit above average Friday and Saturday with highs in the mid-80s. A peak at the extended shows 84 Sunday, 85 Monday, and 85 on Tuesday. In the Wolf 106.9 Weather Center, I'm meteorologist Paul Trombley. Right now, 77.
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2: Well, I woke up Sunday morning with no way to hold my head. That didn't hurt. And the beer I had for breakfast wasn't bad, so I had one more for dessert.

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I'd smoke my mind the night before with cigarettes and songs I'd been picking

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1: News. I'm Therese Crowley. President Trump says he's getting along rather well with the new Ayatollah, disfigured in U.S. strikes on Iran, joining on peace talks, telling the New York Post Pod Force One.
2: Would you like to meet him or meet any of the Iranians in person?
3: I've never thought of it, actually. It's a very good question. I'll think of it. Yeah, I'd like to meet him. I'd like to meet everybody. I'd like to meet him. We probably will meet at some point, depending on how it all works out.
1: President Trump's pick for Iowa Governor Randy Feenstra edged out in the GOP primary by Zach Lahn, who aligned with the MAHA movement. California primary voters make a strong show for GOP candidate Steve Hilton, leading Democrat Javier Becerra for governor, and Republican Spencer Pratt running number two to Mayor Karen Bass.
4: Ready, you know, because I literally could not be more excited.
1: And the FBI shot a suspect dead at the Chase Bank building in Bakersfield, California. Hostages unharmed. 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
0: The Wolf.

don't want to be just another love in your life. There's a Hall of Famer, Tanya Tucker. Good afternoon. Boy, it is a Wednesday already. Middle of the week. Boy, the time sure flies when you're having fun, right? Good afternoon. It's Jim West with Tracy Lawrence.

0: The soulful voice of Kentucky's very own Patti Loveless and Timber, Falling in Love. Hey, on the way, great music from Randy Travis. On the other hand, that song that was written by the late Don Schlitz. And we've got a cut from Dolly on the way, too.
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12: Here's your Classic Country 106.9 forecast. Bright sunshine this afternoon with daytime highs approaching 80. Clear skies again tonight. Lows level off around 53. Highs around 83 tomorrow. Bright sunshine expected. Temperatures a bit above average Friday and Saturday with highs in the mid-80s. A peek at the extended shows, 84 Sunday, 85 Monday, and 85 on Tuesday. In the Wolf 106.9 Weather Center, I'm meteorologist Paul Trombley. Right now, it's 79 degrees.
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1: Seeker.

0: Dolly Parton and The Seeker. Well, Dolly continues to use her her wealth to seek out a whole bunch of brand new business ventures, including that truck stop I was telling you about, the, you know, travel stop in Tennessee. And I guess she's got a whole network of those things planned. That's going to open up sometime this month in, I think, on I-65 in, I believe it was Cornersville, Tennessee. Not only that, I heard this morning that Dolly is going to spend about $500 million to expand her Dollywood theme park there in the Smoky Mountains. Yeah. Not only that, she's got a Dolly Parton-themed hotel getting set to open up this fall in Nashville, too.
1: The Wolf.

0: Oh, whatever you do, do not underestimate the lady. If you think I won't go, just watch me. It's a Grand Ole Opry star, Lori Morgan. Jim West here. Happy Hump Day Wednesday. Wynonna's coming up, and I saw the light. We're going to illuminate your radio with that song next.
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9: Here's your classic country 106.9 forecast. Bright sunshine this afternoon with daytime highs approaching 80. Clear skies again tonight. Lows level off around 53. Highs around 83 tomorrow. Bright sunshine expected. Temperatures a bit above average Friday and Saturday with highs in the mid-80s. A peek at the extended shows 84 Sunday, 85 Monday, and 85 on Tuesday. In the Wolf 106.9 Weather Center, I'm meteorologist Paul Trombley. Right now, it's 79 degrees.
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1: Fox News, I'm John Saucier. The protests continue outside an ICE facility in New Jersey where detainees allegedly are facing poor conditions. Speaking during a hearing before the House Homeland Security Committee today, DHS Secretary Mark Wayne Mullen says he doesn't believe these protesters are peaceful.
2: I've had officers bit, hit, scratched. We had one get threatened that they were going to kill him and his family. That's peaceful.
1: New Jersey's Governor Mikey Sherrill claimed out-of-state groups are inflaming the tensions. House Homeland Security Committee ranking member Representative Benny Thompson criticizing Mullen's handling of the department and the protests.
3: Rather than addressing these problems and forcing the contractor that runs the facility to do its job, DHS responded by attacking protesters and defending inhumane conditions.
1: Local officials say a curfew in the area surrounding the ICE facility will continue until further notice. 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
5: 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If

0: Floridian Billy Dean. Yeah, Billy Dean from Florida. And I miss Billy the Kid. Boy, I sure miss Billy the Kid when I was a kid, too. Only thing you didn't like about being a kid was that you had to be in bed early on a school night.
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8: Here's your classic country 106.9 forecast. Lows dip down to about 54 tonight under clear skies. Bright sunshine expected tomorrow. Daytime highs approaching 83. Lows level off around 58 tomorrow night. Dry Friday and Saturday under partly cloudy skies with highs in the mid-80s. Looking further out, 84 Sunday, 85 Monday, and 85 on Tuesday. In the Wolf 106.9 Weather Center, I'm meteorologist Paul Trombley. Currently 79.
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0: Oh, why don't you just give me one more last chance? Vince Gill, Classic Country Hump Day Wednesday with Jim. Today is also National Egg Day. If you like eggs, what kind of eggs do you like? You like them scrambled or poached or hard-boiled or you know, whatever. What kind of eggs do you like? I prefer mine scrambled. Thank you very much. With a little, little bacon on the side, maybe some sausage, hot cup of coffee, and scrambled eggs, maybe a little bit of salsa. I like a little salsa on my eggs. Thank you very much on this National Egg Day.
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9: Here's your Classic Country 106.9 forecast. Lows dip down to about 54 tonight under clear skies. Bright sunshine expected tomorrow. Daytime highs approaching 83. Lows level off around 58 tomorrow night. Dry Friday and Saturday under partly cloudy skies with highs in the mid-80s. Looking further out, 84 Sunday, 85 Monday, and 85 on Tuesday. In the Wolf 106.9 Weather Center, I'm meteorologist Paul Trombley. Currently 79.
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1: Fox News, I'm Tom Graham. Violence once again escalating between the U.S. and Iran. The two sides at changing strikes overnight. Kuwait briefly shutting down its main airport after Iranian drone heavily damaged it.
2: Now, according to Kuwaiti officials, at least one person was killed and 63 others were injured. Damage from that barrage of drones and missiles forced officials to close down one of the airport's terminals, but have since reopened it.
1: Fox's Jeff Paul, Homeland Security Secretary Mark Wayne Mullen going before a House panel today. Several Democrats demanding change. Changes or the dismantling of ICE.
3: The cruelty runs to the top of DHS, weaponizing the immigration system for your president and this administration racist grievances.
1: New Jersey Congresswoman LaMonica McGyver has been critical of an immigration detention facility in Newark. It's been the site of recent violent anti-ICE protests. 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
0: The Wolf.

It's America's classic country favorites and another wild and woolly, wonderful, wacky Waylon Wednesday hump day underway today with the man himself, Alan Jackson. I would imagine he'll be singing this song on stage at the end of the month in Nashville there at the big Nissan Stadium. Gotta drive around that Mercury. Yeah, loving me a Mercury, Mercury Blues, and

0: Why, yes, it was the very first chart record for George Strait back in 1981, and Unwound on London's Classic Country 106.9. You know, 1981 is about the time that I met George Strait. A bunch of us from the radio station I was working at the time, we were on George's tour bus behind a big country nightclub in Phoenix. That's where I was working in radio at the time, and here's George Strait, his very first concert tour, I think it was, in 1981. And I can imagine that George never dreamed in his wildest dreams and imaginations that he would be as big a country singer and star that he achieved in his career in 1981. He probably never thought that he'd get that big, or maybe he only dreamed of it. But man, oh man, George Strait still holds the record for the most number one hits. I don't think anybody's going to challenge him anytime soon. George Strait still has 60 number one songs.
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6: Here's your Classic Country 106.9 forecast. Lows dip down to about 54 tonight under clear skies. Bright sunshine expected tomorrow. Daytime highs approaching 83. Lows level off around 58 tomorrow night. Dry Friday and Saturday under partly cloudy skies with highs in the mid-80s. Looking further out, 84 Sunday, 85 Monday, and 85 on Tuesday. In the Wolf 106.9 Weather Center, I'm meteorologist Paul Trombley. Right now, 78.
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0: Here we go again, hanging out under that neon moon for sure. It's Kicks and Ronnie Brooks and Dunn, Jim West. Speaking of Brooks and Dunn, did you see him at the Academy of Country Music Awards here? What, last month in May? They were there in Vegas, and they had won Vocal Duo of the Year again for like the 18th time. And some of the fans are getting a little upset. I mean, you know, they're certainly worthy of being named a duo of the year, but they won it so many times. I think even Kix Brooks said to the audience, "Aren't you guys getting tired of us yet?"
1: The Wolf.

the courthouse, by golly. And white lightning's still the biggest thrill of all. We still wave old glory down at the courthouse.

0: I've run out of reasons to run. There's Rick Trevino. And boy, at my age, I don't run anywhere. I'm lucky if I can walk sometimes. There's Rick, great classic country hit. On the way, Trisha Yearwood, She's in Love with the Boy. That's her first big one. Back, 1991? We're going to play it next.
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6: Here's your classic country 106.9 forecast. Lows dip down to about 54 tonight under clear skies. Bright sunshine expected tomorrow. Daytime highs approaching 83. Lows level off around 58 tomorrow night. Dry Friday and Saturday under partly cloudy skies with highs in the mid-80s. Looking further out, 84 Sunday, 85 Monday, and 85 on Tuesday. In the Wolf 106.9 Weather Center, I'm meteorologist Paul Trombley. Right now, 78.
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Born in the Texas panhandle town of Floydada, it's the late Don Williams, the old gentle giant. And Lord, I hope this day is good. I'm Jim West on another wild and woolly, wonderful, wacky Waylon Wednesday. Another guy born in the panhandle up in Littlefield, Littlefield, Texas. Here's Waylon on his day.

0: Sticks and stones will never hurt me. There's Tracy Lawrence, Jim West. Happy Hump Day Wednesday. Birthdays in country music today include Australian singer Jamie O'Neill and Too Slim from Riders in the Sky. I had a chance to visit with Too Slim backstage at the Opry last August when we were there as a guest announcer. Fun guy, yeah. Too Slim of Riders in the Sky is celebrating a birthday today, as would have been the late Boots Randolph. Had a nightclub there in Nashville in Printer's Alley for many years called Boots Place.
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7: Here's your classic country 106.9 forecast. Lows dip down to about 54 tonight under clear skies. Bright sunshine expected tomorrow. Daytime highs approaching 83. Lows level off around 58 tomorrow night. Dry Friday and Saturday under partly cloudy skies with highs in the mid-80s. Looking further out, 84 Sunday, 85 Monday, and 85 on Tuesday. In the Wolf 106.9 Weather Center, I'm meteorologist Paul Trombley. Right now, it's 79 degrees.
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